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1: 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La nueva hits. Yeah. 96.5. Tocando tus favoritas de los 80, 90. Yeah. Y hoy, en inglés. Aplicación gratuita y llévanos contigo. La nueva Hits.
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4: The Charles Hosmer Morse Museum of American Art is beginning construction on a new Jeanette G. and Hugh F. McCain Pavilion, which will enhance the museum's space for events and educational programs. Also, we're going to talk about 4th of July events. My guest today, Jennifer Thalheimer, who is Executive Director and Chief Curator, Tom Mobley, who is Director of Facilities and Security, and Ariel Courtney, Director of Community Relations. I'm going to go to you first, Jennifer. Would you mind sharing with everyone just sort of an overview of what the Morse Museum is about and maybe even a little history leading to this new construction?
5: So the Morse Museum has been in Central Florida since 1942, and it was founded originally on the campus of Rollins College. And it was founded by Jeanette and Hugh McCain, who had a love for Winter Park specifically and wanted to bring arts and knowledge to the community. And that's what we do even now with an incredible collection of Louis Comfort Tiffany material and American decorative arts and paintings from the 19th and 20th centuries. The latest project that we're working on is we do a lot of programming. In addition to the exhibitions and the museum visitation, you can also come in and experience a lot of programs that we do at the museum, and they're educational, oftentimes lectures or tours. And we had a space since 1995 on our campus that we used for these programs, and fortunately, we have outgrown the space.
4: So, in fact, the space was sort of state-of-the-art what year? And then now
5: it was actually never state-of-the-art.
4: Ah.
5: It was a former bank building that, when the property was purchased, became a part of the museum because it was existing. And so they made some minor renovations to it. It was always an awkward space with kind of two directions. So our audience was always split, and it was never state of the art. We always had to kind of fit. The ceilings were low. So there was always issues with it, but it was quaint and it was kind of a nice space for personal gatherings. Once we started our programming, started enlarging, it became really, really tight. And eventually we were finding that there were really wait lists for our programs. And so that's really where we're coming from, is that we don't want there to be wait lists anymore. And we want everybody to come and enjoy museum programming.
4: That's a nice place to be, where you have a wait list.
5: Yes.
4: That's great. Yeah. Do you mind if we bring in Tom now? Because Tom, I understand you were actually kind of there at the beginning of the new space, part of coordinating that.
6: Yes. I've been here 42 years with the museum, so I've seen a lot, and I have been through every phase so far of the of our campus, starting with the original one in 1995, and then also again in 98, and then again in 2011. So this is, and with the pavilion, it's going to be nice to, you know, to see another new space that's that the community and the museum will love, and especially for our visitors and our members, more so than visitors, sorry. But yes, it'll be extremely nice. It'll be a nice big space. We're adding several thousand square feet, so it will be very nice. We'll have a lot of new and exciting things.
4: How does it work, though? This is a space that right now is kind of like a little like covered area. What is the space around the Morse that it will be expanded?
6: The pavilion is the single-story building behind the museum. And what we do, we're going to be maximizing the space there on the lot, because we only have so much room and because of parking. So, it had some overhangs and some areas. So we have maximized that and got rid of those spaces. And we're going to move the building up closer.

0: closer to the road. And we're also going to be adding in the back, and then we'll go, you know, to the east and the west. So we'll be able to add that square footage in. It'll still be a single-story building, which is nice. And it's just going to be an extension of the museum. So the facades on the outside, it's really going to mimic the museum. And so it will be, you know, be nice to give us that whole campus feeling, which is what we're after, to give us that whole campus effect.
1: So I don't know if you can put yourself back in your head a couple of decades ago, but fairly nice space already, right? So did you envision at some point that this would happen?
0: Yes, we knew it. Sooner or later it was, you know, because of when we first purchased the building. And we just made, like Jennifer had mentioned, you know, just minimal changes. And we knew at some point it was, you know, we were going to grow and we would outgrow this space. But we used it and used it very well. It stayed, you know, it's very busy all the time. So we do a lot of programs and things in there. So it was nice to have. And it's just now, like Jennifer mentioned as well, we've just outgrown with our membership has increased. And so with this new space, it's really going to be nice. And we won't have that waiting list. And so everybody will be able to come in and enjoy. And with the acoustics and everything of the new building, it's going to be amazing.
1: Jennifer, tell me about the intentions you've kind of planned out now. I want to do this. I want to do that. So let's make the space work for it.
2: We have so much programming. We have lectures that come in. We've got movies that are shown there that relate to the collection. We have teachers that come in and get trained in the arts. And so we're really trying to approach many different parts of the community and enrich them. And so we really see this as a benefit. Partially, it's also a selfish thing that we spend a lot of time in what was the existing space turning over for these new programmings. And it was almost every day that we were going to have to change it from a lecture hall to tables for educational work and building projects. And so now we're going to have different spaces that we can work in and that really function geared towards that audience. You know, the thing that, you know, was really important about this project, I said that we started in 1942, but really our relationship with Winter Park goes back beyond that. So Charles Hosmer Morse came in the 19th century and was one of the people that really cared about the community. He provided Central Park, the golf course, and many of these public spaces. And so we have a real concern and care for the community. We don't want to create something that's going to be an eyesore or something. You know, we don't want to build a giant auditorium in a space that is already crowded. So we really were very mindful in building this to remain within what existed, but expand it so that it's more useful and more intentional and can serve, you know, the audiences that we plan on serving.
1: And Tom, from a construction standpoint, how easy is this effort?
0: It's very difficult because we're trying to put this new building with all this new technology into a small space. So it's taken every one of the consultants and our architect to make all this fit together and to make everything work. So it was quite a bit of an undertaking, and you know we have spent many months preparing for this and letting the architect and the consultants know exactly what we were looking for and what we need. And so it was a joint effort. And it took all of us to make this happen, and we're very excited about it.
1: And design-wise, the architect is trying to make it look like it was always there.
0: Yes, it's gonna fit in with, you know, like I said, with the museum and the facade that we have there. It's gonna fit in seamlessly, so it's gonna look like, hey, it's always been there. It's not gonna be this extravagant, crazy thing. It's very quaint. It's very nice. The inside is gonna be very charming, very warm. And that's what we were after. We didn't want to spend, like Jennifer mentioned, we didn't want to have an auditorium or anything like that. This is just going to be a very warm, homey feeling when you walk in. It's like, oh, it's just calming.
1: What's your favorite detail?
0: I don't know if I have a particular. I love the outside and the facade there only because that was something that Mr. McCain had envisioned coming up. And so to me, that's very special there. But also just the, you know, the interior and the new space and what we're going to be able to do. And with all the new equipment that we're going to have, and it's just going to be great.
2: We come from a place where it's really almost a Spanish feel, where the exterior of the building is, you know, not extravagant. It's a lot of plain walls, but it's when you come in the building that you're really experiencing the beauty and, you know, with courtyards and stuff like that. And so, you know, it's kind of, we want that same feel for this space where, you know, the exterior isn't the thing that you're, because it sides along a parking lot and, you know, very little on the main street. But it's inside that you're going to get this richness and kind of, you know, being fed by art and the community.
1: Is there almost a little pressure to try to convey the era of Tiffany? Because it really was about home decor and beauty in the home and that kind of warmth that you mentioned earlier.
2: I think in this space, we're more concerned about providing what the community needs and what our audience, especially members, you know, what we can give to them. So really kind of the quality, it's less of an aesthetic experience than it is going to be an audio and visual experience and a place where you can feel like you're coming together and spending time with people that you know that are like-minded, that are looking to be fed by this information. And so I think that we want to maintain the intimacy. Even our galleries inside the museum are very intimate so that you really are kind of absorbing things. So we want to maintain that, but also give this kind of state-of-the-art experience, visual, audio, and maybe even expand our programming so that we can have people that are members from other countries even accessing programming that we're offering, like lectures and things like that.
1: And so that's your favorite detail, is the new tech?
2: Yes, I am thrilled about that. That will be a lifesaver. I think that when it really came to light that we needed this project done was during COVID, and when everything shut down and we felt like there was this barrier between people and the museum, they couldn't come into the museum. We really tried to, you know, be nimble in how we addressed that and providing program over the internet. And we realized how slow it was and how difficult it was to do in that space and how limiting it was. And so really that's the direction that we've been trying to work in, is to be more inclusive, to be able to provide a greater experience, even if you can't make it to the museum. And a lot of people can't, you know, but we want you to be able to be fed by some of the information that we offer.
1: You know, I like going online and going to different museums and places through whatever sort of access they have. And some are really good at it and some are really, you know, it's not easy to use. What lessons did you think about and try to get answers for?
2: We're never going to be the Metropolitan Museum of Art or any of these state-of-the-art places that are, you know, constantly updating their technology and, you know, always having the latest and the greatest. But we want it to be really something that is going to be functional and consistent and, you know, always able to be expanded and growing. Always the emphasis has to be on the product, though. What's the service that we're providing? Who are the lecturers that we're bringing in, the movies that we're showing, you know, the educational experiences? It's the richness of that that I think people really relate to the Morse Museum. And so that's really what we're dedicated to.
1: What about funding, though? How are you making this happen?
2: We have been very fortunate, and you know, one of the great things about the Morse Museum is that Charles Hosmer Morse was an incredible industrialist during the 19th century, made a great fortune in making engines and scales at the height of when that was necessary. And so we've been very fortunate in that that great wealth was left to the museum. And when I say that, it does take a lot to run a museum. And so we're fortunate that we're not always applying for grants and everything else. But it does give us the ability to, every once in a while, when there is a really important project to be done, to be able to do that without reaching out and asking the public, you know, for more funding or taking it from the state or, you know, national organizations. taking away from other organizations that need that funding much more than we do. We've been very fortunate, and our board has been really supportive in this.
1: You try to be prudent when you actually use it.
2: Yeah.
1: Yeah. And I was interested when you're saying more or less that you're not about, we're going to try to get a lot of flash in here with the technology. It's more functional use to bring people together.
2: Yeah, it's a very intimate experience when you come to the Morse. And, you know, part of that is how our founders were. And so Hugh McCain, of course, was the president of Rollins College for a while, was a professor, and so really about relationships. And Mrs. McCain was an artist, and so was Mr. McCain, and was on boards and very interested in the community. And so really relationships, and she ran a shop on Park Avenue as well. So it was about relationships and maintaining that. And so that communication is something that we find very important now, because it is that link. And I think that's something that we missed during COVID, you know, was that this very personal link was severed for a while. And so now we're able to, of course, have this building where we can do incredible programming, but we can also be very close and, you know, have relationships with our members and people who visit.
1: Tom, would you comment on that from the perspective of having been there for, you know, in the 90s and had that relationship with the McCains?
0: Mm-hmm. Yeah. It was a great time. I really enjoyed, working. I worked with Mr. McCain mostly. I knew of Jeanette, but I worked mostly with Mr. McCain. And so just all the things that, you know, that he personally taught me going on and going into the museum and how we do things, he would be so thrilled with, you know, everything that's going on and what we're doing and with this new building. He would be overwhelmed.
1: So what is the timeline?
0: Construction time is going to be approximately 13 months. And we may be able to do it a little sooner, but that's our target, is 13 months to be completely finished and done and ready to start programming.
2: And that is the tricky thing about this entire project, is that essentially we don't have a building for programming for the next year. And so that's, you know, a full over a season of programming that we would be offering. And so we've had to be very creative, and we have an incredible education department and, you know, all these other departments that are really kind of trying to make it so that you still get this experience. And so what we've decided to do was to embrace the relationship that we've had with the community since Charles Hosmer Morse's time. He had given the land for the women's club in the area and some other organizations, the golf club. And so we are really kind of reaching out and hoping to have some of these programming at these places that are so close to the history of Winter Park and the Morse Museum.
1: Oh, okay. So you're going on the road.
2: We are. We're taking it on the road.
1: Very good. Since you mentioned that, do you mind if I bring in Ariel Courtney to tell us about 4th of July? Every year, you participate in the 4th of July celebration there in Winter Park. What's in store this year?
3: Yes, so it is a tradition that dates back to 1995, when the museum first opened at its current location on North Park Avenue. And so this tradition was rooted in the idea that Mr. McCain really loved the holiday and wanted to open the museum on America's birthday. And so here we are 31 years later. And also this year is extra special because it's the 250th anniversary of the signing of the Declaration of Independence. And so we are offering free admission all weekend. So not just on 4th of July, which we typically do every year, but this year we will be free on Friday, July 3rd from 9:30 to 11 p.m. Yes, we will have extended hours. We'll also have live music from 9 to 11 p.m. So something fun that we've never done before, so late in the evening, but it'll be great. And then on Saturday, July 4th, we are free from 9:30 a.m. to 4 p.m. with live music from 1 to 4. And then the celebration continues on Sunday, where we'll be free from 1 p.m. to 4 p.m. during our regular operating hours. So it's a great opportunity to come visit the museum free of charge. And then on Friday and Saturday, you'll have the great opportunity to have music during the time frames that we'll have music both of those days. And so it's a great way to celebrate the Independence holiday, but indoors.
1: Sounds amazing. I have to ask you, what kind of music? Who's performing?
3: Yes, good question. So on Friday, we will have a duo. They'll be playing blues music, and it'll be a bass and guitar. And that's from 9 to 11 on Friday. And then on Saturday, we will have a four-piece band playing patriotic music. So that's bass, guitar, trumpet, and flute. And it's nice because the music projects throughout the entire museum galleries. And so you can walk through the galleries and enjoy the artwork while listening to the music.
1: And the air conditioning, right?
3: Yes.
2: Yes. Very it's nice. It's fun. Every year we celebrate the 4th of July at the museum. And that's one of the great things that we were founded, or this building opened on the 4th of July, and we had great crowds that came through. And so every year we want to celebrate that. And we try to do it in a very fun way. And so you can come and see these incredible works by Louis Comfort Tiffany. And as an aside, we actually put a sculpture of Louis Comfort Tiffany in the galleries. And so he's sitting there, you can take pictures with him. And so that's a fun thing. But we also try to put in objects that are very symbolic of America, including a picture that was by Paul Revere. So something that kind of reflects the history of the country and is maybe a little outside of our time range of Louis Comfort Tiffany, but something that really is something that's important to America. And we also put a baseball, something as simple as a baseball that's signed by Babe Ruth. You know, it's something that connects us to the, you know, America's sport. And, you know, it's a fun way to kind of come and experience the time and see different things.
1: Yeah, it sounds like a great, great day. And I'm kind of curious, Tom, were you there at the opening 4th of July?
0: Yes, I was. I was. Yes,
1: what was that
0: we had
1: like?
0: It was great. We had a big parade down Park Avenue, and we had, you know, the mayor and everybody, and they came up, and you know, we had our 4th of July banners out for the new opening, and it was a really great time, and we had a lot of people. It was a busy day, but it was well worth it.
1: Okay, time to top it, right?
3: Yes. And so, in fact, the city actually started their annual 4th of July celebration because we were celebrating the museum opening in 1995 at the current location. And so they continue to do their annual celebration every year. And so this year, the city's doing their celebration on July 3rd, so on Friday. And so that's taking place from 6 to 9 p.m. And so that was kind of the idea. So go to the city's festivities and then come to the museum right after and continue the celebration inside the museum.
2: And it's nice because people like to go and see the fireworks on the 4th and everything else. So it's nice that it's on the 3rd so that you have this extra day that you can go and kind of participate in Winter Park events, spend some time in the museum, and then the next day you go out and celebrate with fireworks.
1: Yeah. Well, a big weekend and just really good news that you have this special space coming in 13 months. I'm marking it on my calendar. So let me give you an opportunity for some final thoughts about that. And then I'm going to come back to you, Ariel, in a minute for final reminders about the 4th of July. So I'm speaking with Tom Mobley, who is the Director of Facilities and Security there at the Morse Museum, who has been a part of all of this. So why don't you tell us about the pavilion one more time and what the plans are?
0: Yes. Well, with our new space, it's going to be full of technology, which, you know, we have, but it's going to be like technology 2.0 for us now. You know, it's going to be acoustically, it's going to be sound. In our older building, you would get all the outside interference and noise. We worked with an acoustic person, and they have designed this building, so it will be pretty much quiet. inside. So, and the nice thing too, with all the flexibility of this building, you know, we can technically have three different programs going on all at one time and do them individually. So nothing will interfere or bleed over. So it's going to be really exciting. It's going to be beautiful. We can't wait for it to open, and we're really excited.
1: Jennifer.
2: This is an incredible opportunity for us to be able to better communicate and send our love of art to the community. You know, and I'm really excited to be here with Ariel and with Tom. Tom is one of the, I think Tom started working at the museum as a teenager and has really put his heart and soul into what we try to do for the community. And so that's really wonderful. And Ariel is a great spokesperson for the museum who brings youth and exuberance, you know, in a way that is a great love for Winter Park. But I think that this project is going to be a continuation of the museum and a next step for what we hope to do in the future.
1: And Jennifer, you know, executive director and chief curator, I understand you've curated over 50 exhibits there. So there's a lot of messaging you have to get out there.
2: Yeah, I started in 1999, and our programming, the great thing about our museum is that all the artwork, everything that's used for exhibition is from within our own collection. We don't take in traveling exhibitions or anything else, but every object is reinterpreted. We have objects in storage. So there's always new stories that are being told, and it's always something really fun and new.
1: Well, thanks for telling us about it today. So good to see you. And bringing it home, if you would, Ariel, once more, tell us about what's in store for Independence Day.
3: Yes, definitely. So the Morris, just to mention, the Morris is a benefaction to the community. The founders, Jeanette and Hugh McCain, really set out to make this place and the collection available to everyone. And so we're so fortunate to be able to offer free admission this Independence Day weekend. So come join us at the museum Friday through Sunday, free admission. 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
1: Ariel Courtney, Tom Mobley, Jennifer Thalheimer, all with the Morse Museum of American Art. I'm Beth Perrell.
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14: 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God bless you all. And as always, the music is a hit. 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